0: The Symphony No. 5 by Carl Nielsen. 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I'm Steve Seal. 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
3: The New York Philharmonic this week is generously underwritten by the Kaplan Brothers Fund, the Audrey Love Charitable Foundation, the Philharmonic's corporate partner MetLife Foundation, and by an award from the National Endowment for the Arts on the web at arts.gov. From the media room at David Geffen Hall, it's the New York Philharmonic this week. And this week. We feature works by American composers. This is Alec Baldwin. Thanks for choosing to spend some time with us as we present Mark Blitzstein's rarely heard Airborne Symphony. And we'll begin shortly with music of Charles Ives. Leonard Bernstein will conduct the New York Philharmonic this week. We open with the Holidays Symphony by Charles Ives. The piece was written over the course of 16 years, from 1897 to 1913. Each movement corresponds to a different holiday and its related season. So Washington's birthday represents winter, Decoration Day corresponds to spring, the 4th of July relates to summer, and Thanksgiving and Forefathers' Day reflects the fall. Each of our four movements is intended to reflect a grown man's memory of his childhood holidays. For Ives, this included recollections of his father and his hometown of Danbury, Connecticut. The music is typically kaleidoscopic for Ives, with several familiar song quotations and almost ceaseless key changes and unusual harmonic combinations. Each of the four movements can be presented individually, but they also combine for a very nostalgic and entertaining whole, which is how we present it now. This is the Holidays Symphony by Charles Ives. Leonard Bernstein conducts the New York Philharmonic.

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Good evening, and welcome to Serenade, a program of music in the night. I'm Wayne Henning. On tonight's program, Russian music by Sergei Taneyev and Dmitri Shostakovich, as well as some Scandinavian music by a couple of lesser-known composers, Kurt Atterberg and Ruud Landgaard. We also have famous music by Max Bruch and Maurice Ravel. We'll start the program with music by Edward Elgar. This is his Sospiri. It's played by cellist Natalie Klein with the Royal Liverpool Philharmonic, conducted by Vernon Hadley.

That's music by Edward Elgar, his Sospiri. We heard it played by cellist Natalie Klein, with the Royal Liverpool Philharmonic, conducted by Vernon Hadley. You're listening to Serenade, a program of music in the night. I'm Wayne Henning. Music now from the movies. This is music by Ennio Morricone, Gabriel's Oboe, from The Mission. We'll hear it played by the Prague Philharmonia, conducted by Nick Ingman.

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and some famous music by Dmitri Shostakovich, The Romance from the Gadfly. We're played by the Royal Concertgebouw Orchestra, conducted by Ricardo Chailly. And before that, more Russian music, lesser-known Russian music, by Sergei Taneyev, from his Symphony No. 3 in D minor, we heard the Intermezzo. It was played by the Russian State Symphony Orchestra, conducted by Valery Polansky. And we started the sets with music from the movies, music by Ennio Morricone. From the film The Mission, we heard Gabriel's Oboe. It was played by the Prague Philharmonia, conducted by Nick Ingman. My name's Wayne Henning, and you're listening to Serenade, a program of music in the night. Some seldom-heard Scandinavian music now, and gorgeous music it is. Music from the Concerto for Horn and Orchestra in A minor by Kurt Atterberg. We'll listen to the Adagio. It's played by the Gothenburg Symphony Orchestra, conducted by Gerard Oskamp. The horn soloist, Albert Linder.

The Philadelphia Orchestra captures the hearts and imaginations of its audiences. Every summer, they bring iconic works to life alongside exciting premieres and the best and brightest soloists and guest conductors. It's the perfect evening under the stars at SPAC this summer, August 5th through 22nd, with Brian Stokes Mitchell, a Tchaikovsky spectacular, Josh Groban, and more. The Philadelphia Orchestra, part of the Classical Summer at the Saratoga Performing Arts Center, sponsored in part by WMHT.

That's Scandinavian music by Ruud Landgaard. From his Symphony No. 2, we heard the Lento Religioso Quasi Adagio. It was played for us by the Danish National Symphony Orchestra, conducted by Thomas Dausgaard. And before that, more Scandinavian music, by Kurt Atterberg. From his Concerto for Horn and Orchestra, we heard the Adagio. It was played for us by the Gothenburg Symphony Orchestra, conducted by Gerard Oskamp. The horn soloist was Albert Linder. You're listening to Serenade, a program of music in the night. I'm Wayne Henning. Music now by Max Bruch, music for viola and orchestra. It's his Romance in F major. It's played for us by Janine Jansen. She's accompanied by the Gewandhaus Orchestra of Leipzig.

That's music by Maurice Ravel. His Pavane for a Dead Princess. Susan Heppner was the flute soloist, with the Canadian Chamber Ensemble conducted by Chosei Komatsu. And before that, music by Max Bruch. We heard his Romance in F Major for viola and orchestra. The soloist was Janine Jansen. She was accompanied by the Gewandhaus Orchestra of Leipzig. My name's Wayne Henning, and you've been listening to Serenade, a program of music in the night. Serenade is a production of WMHT-FM. The executive producer of the program is Chris Wink. I hope you can join me again next time for another Serenade.

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0: Hey, procrastinators, here's a story to listen to instead of, you know, doing what you should be doing. The story of an infamous procrastinator and a great talent, opera composer Gioachino Rossini. Rossini had a terrible habit of putting things off to the last minute. It got so bad, in fact, that the night before the premiere of his opera, The Thieving Magpie, his producer had to lock him in a room to get him to complete the score. According to legend, Rossini dropped the finished pages out a window to the copyists waiting below so they could write out the orchestral parts in time for the performance. Music for procrastinators and go-getters and all your favorites 24 hours a day at your classical companion, 89.1 WMHT-FM Schenectady, 88.7 WRHV-FM Poughkeepsie, WMHT-HD1, and streaming online at WMHT.org.
1: It's a blockbuster violin concerto next on WMHT 1879. 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And you know what? Joachim told Dvorak he was too busy and never got around to giving the premiere. His loss. Here it is, the great Dvorak violin concerto in A minor, performed here by Hilary Hahn with the Frankfurt Radio Symphony.

The Dvorak Violin Concerto is one and only in A minor, 1879. In that performance on WMHT from Hilary Hahn on violin with the Frankfurt Radio Symphony, Andres Orozco Estrada conducting.

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written for the 1830 Carnevale, Carnival in Venice at La Fenice, and that was the overture to Bellini's Capulets and Montagues. Riccardo Muti in that recording on WMHT, conducting the Covent Garden Royal Opera House Orchestra.

0: The Russian count was having trouble sleeping, so he tasked his court musician, the young Johann Gottlieb Goldberg, with composing a work to help him catch a few Z's. On a court visit to Germany, Goldberg took some music lessons from the great Johann Sebastian Bach and requested some help. Bach composed this work, a kind of musical sheep counting raised to an art form, and named it for the young musician, the famous Goldberg Variations. 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
1: 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Here is Charles Rosenkranz leading the Royal Philharmonic WMHT.

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0: 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We heard Charles Rosenkranz leading the Royal Philharmonic Orchestra on your classical companion, WMHT.
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2: It's a Haydn symphony next on WMHT. He composed this for his second trip to London, premiered in the Hanover Square Rooms on the 10th of February, 1794, with this classic, slow, stately Haydn opening to his Symphony No. 99.

0: A symphony opener there by the father of the symphony, Franz Joseph Haydn, from his Symphony No. 99 for London, 1794, in a very Habsburg performance there on WMHT. Adam Fischer conducting the Austro-Hungarian Haydn Orchestra.
1: What do you do when you have something to do that you have to do, but you don't so much want to do? Maybe a punt, take a bit of a shortcut, and that's understandable. Even Mozart did that. The composer famously hated writing for the flute, but a commission is a commission. So when he received one that included a lot of flute work, he took a shortcut, reworking an earlier oboe concerto into this, his marvelous Flute Concerto No. 2 in D, and nobody was the wiser. 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

0: a Brazilian favourite there. Doce de Coco by Jacob do Bandolim, the stage name of one Jacob Bittencourt, famous at the Brazilian mandolin. Yo-Yo Ma on cello with Paquito Rivera on clarinet, Romero Lombambo on guitar.
1: Premiered in Helsinki in 1902, here is the Second Symphony of Jean Sibelius, the Symphony in D, Opus 43. Klaus Mäkelä leads the Oslo Philharmonic, WMHT.

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0: The Symphony No. 2 in D, Opus 43 of Jean Sibelius, premiered in Helsinki in 1902. That was the Oslo Philharmonic, led by Klaus Mäkelä, WMHT. 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

0: A little Ginastera for you there on WMHT, his Argentinian Dance number 2, played by Ryan Brown.
1: At the age of 5, he announced to his parents that he would be a concert pianist. His father wanted him to be a doctor, but young Van knew his own mind. By 12, he had debuted with the Houston Symphony. Then at 23, in the middle of the Cold War in 1958, the young man from Texas emerged the winner of the first ever international Tchaikovsky competition, becoming the first musician ever to receive a ticker tape parade. Great music, great musicians, and the stories behind them 24/7 at your Classical Companion, listener-supported WMHT. 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

It's to the piano next on WMHT with a Beethoven piano sonata, the only one that he tried to suppress. He was very cross when his brother Kaspar published it behind his back. The little G minor number 19, played here by pianist John O'Connor.

0: pianist John O'Connor playing Beethoven there on WMHT. That was the little G minor piano sonata, number 19, never intended to be published by Beethoven. The opus 49, number 1.
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0: If you've ever left your phone in an Uber, you might have some understanding of how Tchaikovsky felt after his carriage ride to Moscow. In an effort to score a ride, he and his brother told a postmaster that he was a Russian prince and gentleman of the emperor's bedchamber. So the postmaster let them ride along with him. But as he settled into his hotel at their first stop, he realized his luggage, which included sketches for his second symphony, was missing. He was afraid the postmaster had opened it to learn the truth, so he sent someone to get it. But the postmaster would only release the luggage to the prince himself. 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
1: 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The lovely Andantino Grazioso from his one and only piano concerto,

0: The lovely slow movement from the Schumann Piano Concerto in A minor, premiered by his wife Clara in Dresden, 1845. That performance by Peter Caton with the London Symphony Orchestra.
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0: 1845. That performance by Peter Caton with the London Symphony Orchestra.

And thank you so much for tuning in. It's a piano blockbuster next on WMHT. I always think of this as something like having the greatest pianist in history together in a boxing ring with the greatest violinist. Rachmaninoff's Rhapsody on a Theme of Paganini, 1934, performed here by Yuja Wang with the Los Angeles Philharmonic

0: complete with that famous little Philip at the end. We have been listening to Rachmaninoff's Great Rhapsody on a Theme of Paganini on the 24th Caprice, 1934, performed there by Yujia Wang with the Los Angeles Philharmonic on WMHT, Duramel conducting.
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0: It's a little overture by Adolphe Adam. Next on WMHT, the composer of Giselle fame wrote this 10 years later. If I Were King, Paul Perret conducts.

That's the great Paul Paray at the helm of the Detroit Symphony, one of the legendary recordings that he made with them in the late 1950s. If I Were King, the overture by Adolphe Aram of 1852.

0: Peter was recovering from the disastrous failure of his marriage. He went off to Switzerland to heal and regroup. The marriage was a sham anyway, but in 1878, he still wasn't able to live openly as a gay man. He was resting in Switzerland and composed a deeply emotional work. The work became a staple of the violin repertoire, but at the time, one critic called it odorously Russian, claiming it brought audiences face to face with the revolting thought that music can exist which stinks to the ear. Well, nobody remembers the critic, but people have been enjoying Tchaikovsky's violin concerto for generations. 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
1: Here's a work called Arkora by Anna Thorvaldsdottir. Eva Ollikainen leads the Iceland Symphony Orchestra with the composer herself playing cello.

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0: Arcora by Anna Thorvaldsdottir. That was Thorvaldsdottir herself, the cellist with the Iceland Symphony Orchestra, led by Eva Ollikainen. 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
1: Here's Claude Debussy next on WMHT, known best of all for his piano music, wrote only one thing approximating a piano concerto. Never performed in his lifetime. The first conductor ran out of rehearsal time. Debussy objected and then went off the piece. Let's hear it. Debussy's Fantasia for piano and orchestra, 1890, in this performance from Mata Argerich in Staatskapelle Berlin.

0: The Fantasia for Piano and Orchestra of Claude Debussy. Marta Argerich, the soloist with Staatskapelle Berlin, led by Daniel Barenboim, on your Classical Companion, WMHT.
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2: It's a violin serenade next on WMHT by Max Bruch, 1899. The violin was his favorite instrument. Four movements here, performed by the Leipzig Van House Orchestra.

Max Brooks' lovely Serenade of 1899, performed there by the principal violin of the Leipzig Gewandhaus Orchestra, Kurt Mazur conducting.

The stepdaughter of Johann Strauss Jr. once asked Johannes Brahms to autograph her fan. He obliged by writing a few notes of the Blue Danube Waltz, followed by the words, "Unfortunately, not by Johannes Brahms." Great music and the stories behind it. 24/7 at your classical companion, 89.1 WMHT FM Schenectady, 88.7 WRHV FM Poughkeepsie, WMHT HD, and streaming online at classicalwmht.org.

It's the best loved of the Beethoven symphonies next on WMHT. Even in his own time, at the premiere, 1812, the slow movement had to be encored. Here's Symphony No. 7 in A major, in this performance from Jaap van Sweden and the New York Philharmonic.

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0: Ludwig van Beethoven there on WMHT, his symphony number 7 in A major, the most popular of his symphonies, even in his own time. That last movement, Thomas Beecham described as like yaks jumping about. Jaap van Zweden there conducting the New York Philharmonic.
1: 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And since it is 4th of July weekend, lively musical fireworks. 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

It's Borodin next on WMHT, the overture to his one and only opera, Prince Igor, in a Russian performance here, Mikhail Pletnyov conducts.

0: Prince Igor, the overture by Alexander Borodin to his one and only opera, left incomplete when he died, 1887. In a Russian performance there, Mikhail Pletnyov conducting the Russian National Orchestra.
1: Johnny and Joe had a band, one of the best of the 60s, the 1860s. Joe was the leader. Johnny became his assistant. But arguments came over whose music they were going to play and how things were going to work. At the end of five tumultuous years, they split. Johnny, or Johann Strauss Sr., well, he formed his own band. Joe was Josef Lanner, who continued to play with his orchestra. The two great talents were now forever enemies. Great music of Josef Lanner, Johann Strauss Sr., and all your other favorites and the stories behind it, 24/7 at your classical companion, 89.1 WMHT-FM Schenectady, 88.7 WRHV-FM Poughkeepsie, WMHT-HD, and streaming online at classicalwmht.org.

It's an early Brahms masterpiece next on WMHT. Very self-critical, old Brahms. He consigned much of what he'd written in his youth to the waste paper basket, rewrote this in its entirety towards the end of his life, but always kept the original. Obviously, he was fond of it. His Piano Trio No. 1 in B major, written at the tender age of 20, played here by Joshua Bell and friends.

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0: Piano Trio No. 1 in B major, the Opus 8, by the 20-year-old Johannes Brahms in its original version there, played by Joshua Bell on violin, Jeremy Denk on piano, Stephen Isalis on cello, right here on WMHT. Thank you for tuning in.
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3: It's Sunday Baroque. I'm Suzanne Bonha. On this Independence Day weekend, as our nation is celebrating America 250, I have planned a celebration that includes some of the greatest hits of the Baroque era, played by performing ensembles across the United States. You'll hear the Cleveland Baroque Orchestra Apollo's Fire, New York's celebrated Orpheus Chamber Orchestra, and a Boulder, Colorado-based brass ensemble. And since it is 4th of July weekend, lively musical fireworks.

0: Balder Brass played the chorale Jesu Joy of Man's Desiring by Johann Sebastian Bach. 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
0: Sunday Baroque is funded thanks to the Friends of Sunday Baroque, whose generous contributors include Rita Sackett, in loving memory of her husband, Mark. Throughout her life, Jeanette Sorel has used her personal drive and stick-to-itiveness to pursue her passions. At Juilliard, one of her professors dismissively told her not to pursue conducting because, quote, audiences wouldn't accept a woman conductor. She got similar discouragement when she applied for a major orchestra conducting job, and what did she do? She formed her own ensemble in 1992. She's released dozens of recordings with them, won a Grammy Award. And Jeanette Sorel leads her group Apollo's Fire, the Cleveland Baroque Orchestra, playing the second Brandenburg Concerto by Johann Sebastian Bach.

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0: Baltimore Consort played Tarleton's Jig and the King of Denmark's Galliard, two tunes by John Dowland. 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
0: 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George Frederick Handel's music for the Royal Fireworks was written for a huge festive celebration in London's Green Park in 1749. Unfortunately, things didn't go according to plan. The fireworks display caused a fire. Chaos ensued, as you might imagine. This is New York's Orpheus Chamber Orchestra performing George Frederick Handel's music for the Royal Fireworks.

0: 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SundayBaroque.org is the place to look if you want more information about the music and musicians you hear on this program. 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It's SundayBaroque.org. Sunday Baroque is produced at WSHU in Fairfield, Connecticut, and funded by the Richard P. Garmany Fund at Hartford Foundation for Public Giving, providing support to institutions that are committed to enriching lives in Connecticut, including the Hartford Symphony Orchestra and Connecticut Forest and Parks Association. Our production team is Julie Ferdino, Jennifer Basher, Sabrina Garone, Ann Lopez, and Lexi Perinal. I'm Suzanne Bona, and this is Sunday Baroque. The highest voiced member of the viola da gamba family is called pardessus de viol. The instrument was introduced at a time when women were discouraged from playing violin. It was considered a little more ladylike to play pardessus. Coming up on Sunday Baroque, you'll hear a Boston-based group playing a sonata for pardessus by 17th century Italian composer Anna Bone.
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0: It's Sunday Baroque. I'm Suzanne Bona. Happy Independence Day weekend. We're celebrating America 250 with some greatest hits of the Baroque, played by U.S. ensembles that are spread across the country. There's a top-notch group in Bloomington, Indiana, made up of players associated with the prestigious Jacobs School of Music at Indiana University. And there's Seattle Baroque, known for its collaborations with some of the world's top soloists. And a professional church choir in Manhattan that cultivated a reputation for excellence.

From the Voices of Music album Concerto Barocco, Baroque violinists Catherine Keim, Carla Moore, and Cynthia Freivogel played Johann Pachelbel's Canon in D major. If you go to sundaybaroque.org, you can learn more about everything you are hearing on today's program. 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Bloomington, Indiana has a resident Baroque music group comprised of alumni, friends, and faculty from the world-renowned Historical Performance Institute at the Indiana University Jacobs School of Music. Violinist Stanley Ritchie leads Bloomington Baroque, playing the Eighth Serenata by Francesco Bonporti.

0: Dennis Keane led Voices of Ascension singing Exultate Deo, Rejoice in God by Giovanni Pierluigi da Palestrina. This is Sunday Baroque.
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0: Sunday Baroque is funded thanks to financial support from the Friends of Sunday Baroque, whose generous contributors include the New Family Trust in memory of Joan Cockrell New. In 1994, harpsichordist Byron Shankman and violinist Ingrid Matthews founded an early music group in the Pacific Northwest, Seattle Baroque, and they collaborated with bassoonist Michael McCraw on this bassoon concerto by Antonio Vivaldi.

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0: La Donna Musicale played the sonata for Par Dessous, Forte Piano, and Viola da Gamba by Anna Bone. 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
2: The New York City Ballet is one of the foremost dance companies in the world, with a roster of spectacular dancers and unparalleled repertory. 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
0: 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American conductor and harpsichordist Martin Perlman formed Boston Baroque in 1973 and only retired from it in 2025. The ensemble is one of the oldest Baroque orchestras established in North America. And this is Martin Perlman leading Boston Baroque, playing the third orchestral suite by Johann Sebastian Bach. It's the one that has the air on the G string.

0: From one of their 26 albums, Martin Perlman led Boston Baroque playing the Orchestral Suite No. 3 by Johann Sebastian Bach. Sunday Baroque is produced at the Richard P. Garmany Classical Music Production Suite at WSHU Public Radio in Fairfield, Connecticut, by Julie Fredino, Jennifer Basher, Sabrina Garone, Ann Lopez, and Lexi Parinal. I'm Suzanne Bona, and this is Sunday Baroque. The Juilliard School in New York City was originally established in 1905 to advance musical education in the U.S. Its offerings expanded to dance and drama, too, and it was only in 2009 that Juilliard's early music program began when it launched its historical performance program. The faculty includes leading early music experts, and coming up on Sunday Baroque, Juilliard Baroque, the faculty ensemble, plays a French Baroque suite.
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0: It's Sunday Baroque. I'm Suzanne Vona. In honor of this big holiday weekend, we are celebrating America 250 with some of the greatest hits of the Baroque era, played by the top performers and ensembles across the United States. Our country's rich cultural heritage includes groups such as Pittsburgh-based Chatham Baroque, whose wonderful albums celebrate multicultural Baroque music, the American Concerto Orchestra, founded to focus on virtuosic Baroque trumpet music, and Juilliard Baroque, a faculty ensemble based at one of our nation's most prestigious conservatories for the performing arts.

0: From their album Españoleta, Pittsburgh-based Chatham Baroque played a suite of 17th-century Spanish Baroque-era music, Canarios by Gaspar Sanz, an anonymous tune called Carabanda, Zarambeque Criollo by Diego Fernandez Ewete, and Folias by Andrea Falconieri. 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
0: Sunday Baroque is funded thanks to generous support from the Friends of Sunday Baroque, whose contributors include the Straub family of Wilton, Connecticut, and Lynn Walther of Lake Grove, New York. Juilliard Baroque was established in 2009 as the faculty ensemble of the Juilliard School's Historical Performance Program in Period Instrument Performance. These professional musicians also play in some of the world's most respected early music groups. Juilliard Baroque plays a suite from François Couperin's chamber music collection, The Nations.

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0: The ensemble of the Juilliard School's historical performance program played a suite from The French, part of the chamber music collection by François Couperin called The Nations. This is Sunday Baroque.
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0: 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Trumpeter Stephen Burns is also a conductor and composer, teaching at the Center for Advanced Musical Studies at Chosen Vale in New Hampshire. He's also the artistic director of the Fulcrum Point New Music Project and the American Concerto Orchestra in Chicago. This is Stephen Burns with the American Concerto Orchestra playing a trumpet suite by Georg Philipp Telemann.

0: Trumpeter Stephen Burns and the American Concerto Orchestra played a trumpet suite by Georg Philipp Telemann. Sunday Baroque is produced at WSHU in Fairfield, Connecticut, and funded by the Richard P. Garmany Fund at Hartford Foundation for Public Giving, providing support to institutions that are committed to enriching lives in Connecticut, including Theater Works and Hartford Chorale. Our production team is Julie Fredino, Jennifer Basher, Sabrina Garone, Ann Lopez, and Lexi Perinol. I'm Sue Zambona, and this is Sunday Baroque. The Bach Choir of Bethlehem, Pennsylvania was founded in 1898 and gave the first complete American performance of Johann Sebastian Bach's Mass in B minor in 1900 and Christmas Oratorio in 1901. Coming up on Sunday Baroque, you'll hear the Bach Choir of Bethlehem and Bach Festival Orchestra performing a joyful chorus from one of Bach's cantatas.
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0: It's Sunday Baroque. I'm Sue Zambona. The Baroque era in history took place from 1600 until 1750, and that means that the people who founded our country 250 years ago lived during the Baroque era. For our Independence Day holiday weekend, as we celebrate America 250, we're listening to some of the music our founders might have heard, played by musicians based here in the United States. You'll hear outstanding performances by the Bach Choir of Bethlehem, Los Angeles Chamber Orchestra, and Philadelphia-based group Tempesta di Mare.

0: Flutist Gwyn Roberts and lutenist Richard Stone were the soloists with the group they founded and co-direct, Tempesta de Mare, playing the Concerto for Lute and Flute by Silvius Leopold Weiss. This is Sunday Baroque.
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0: Sunday Baroque is funded thanks to support from the Friends of Sunday Baroque, whose generous contributors include the Schilling Family Foundation, Incorporated. Los Angeles Chamber Orchestra was founded in 1968 by cellist James Arkhatov. His goal was to provide an opportunity for the cream of the crop LA studio musicians who wanted another artistic opportunity. Margaret Bacher has been concertmaster of Los Angeles Chamber Orchestra since 1998, and she joins violinist Hilary Hahn playing Johann Sebastian Bach's double violin concerto.

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0: Greg Fundfeld led the Bach Choir of Bethlehem and the Bach Festival Orchestra in the opening chorus of the church cantata, O Eternal Fire, O Source of Love, by Johann Sebastian Bach. You know, there's all kinds of interesting information on our website. 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
0: 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American Baroque was founded in San Francisco in 1986, primarily to play Baroque music by Georg Philipp Telemann and to play contemporary music that they had commissioned. American Baroque plays a trio from Georg Philipp Telemann's musical Exercises.

0: New Mexico Brass Quintet played variations by composer Samuel Scheidt on a Galliard composed by John Dowland. Sunday Baroque is produced at the Richard P. Garmany Classical Music Production Suite at WSHU Public Radio in Fairfield, Connecticut. Our production team includes Julie Ferdino, Jennifer Basher, Sabrina Garone, Anne Lopez, and Lexi Perrinell. I'm Suzanne Bona, and this is Sunday Baroque.
1: 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This week on Pipe Dreams from American Public Media, I'm Michael Barone. 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
3: A late chamber work from arguably the most gifted child prodigy in all of classical music on the way this hour. No, not Mozart, not Camille Saint-Saëns, not even Eric Wolfgang Korngold, Felix Mendelssohn on the way. Just about 25 minutes from now. Good morning. It's 11 o'clock. Happy 5th of July. I hope you had a wonderful and safe 4th of July. I'm Rob Brown. Thank you so much for joining me for our favorite classical music. 89.1, 88.7 WMHT. Begin the hour with French 20th century composer Jean Francex and this serenade from 1934, Thierry Fischer leads the Ulster Orchestra.

Terry Fisher and the Ulster Orchestra, The Serenade from 1934 by Jean Frontzex, WMHT. These tapes, concert tapes, were lost for 60 years before they were found in the archives of Deutsche Grammophon. Pianist Sviatoslav Richter, performing music of Beethoven, just released last year the Lost Tapes, Sonatas 18, 27, 28, and 31. This is the Piano Sonata number 27 in E minor, opus 90 of Beethoven, Sviatoslav Richter, WMHT.

0: The great Sviatoslav Richter in a recording that was lost for 60 years, stashed away in the archives of Deutsche Grammophon, just unearthed and just released on a collection called The Lost Tapes, Beethoven's Piano Sonata No. 27 in E minor, Opus 90, pianist Sviatoslav Richter, WMHT.
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0: Bart Avon and New York Stage and Film present a musical reading of Paper Menagerie written by Lloyd Sub, based on the short story The Paper Menagerie by Ken Liu. 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

from the Symphonette No. 2 of Morton Gould, the fabulous Pavane, there with pianist Findlay Cockrell, local pianist, teacher, friend of the station, WMHT. 11:27, I'm Rob Brown. I hope you are doing well. July 5th. Thank you so much for joining me for our favorites today. Music of Felix Mendelssohn now, as promised, the late work, the String Quintet, No. 2 in B-flat, Opus 87. In the 1840s, Mendelssohn was very busy running around between three homes, Leipzig, teaching in London and elsewhere. Finally took a couple of years to get away from everything and concentrate on writing music. He would say, "These are happy days indeed." This is one of the works that he wrote in that late time. 1845, the String Quintet wasn't good enough to publish, though, he said. The finale fell short in his eyes. Well, if it falls short only because of how high the bar was with Felix Mendelssohn's work, fabulous work. Here is the Fine Arts Quartet with extra violist Danilo Rossi, music of Felix Mendelssohn.

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The Spring Intermezzo from the four seasonal sketches of Betty Jackson King. That was Helen Walker Hill, the pianist. WMHT. There's the Waltz King and the Artist Life Waltzes, the Vienna Philharmonic, led by Franz Welser-Most.

0: from New Year's Day in Vienna, the Artist's Life Waltzes of Johann Strauss Jr., the Waltz King, the Vienna Philharmonic in concert, led by Franz Welser Most. WMHT.
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2: I love classical music because it creates an atmosphere in our home. It's peaceful, it's quiet, it's mature, it's adult. We listen to it constantly. It's our friend. It's our neighbor. It's life-giving. We're very grateful for our relationship with the station. I'm Carl Schuster, and I live in Stockbridge, Massachusetts.

Jupiter, the bringer of jollity, from the suite The Planets by Gustav Holst, David Perry, and the London Philharmonic, WMHT. Bedřich Smetana's six-movement suite Ma Vlast, composed between 1874-1879, six symphonic poems, descriptive, single-movement orchestral pieces telling a story or painting a musical picture. The most famous of the set, the Moldau, is the second, but here is the last of the set, Blahnik, the Royal Liverpool Philharmonic, led here by Libor Peshak.

The classical WMHT stream is made possible by you and by Godfrey Financial Associates, a fiduciary woman-owned wealth management firm.

Blahnik, the last of the symphonic poems in the suite Mavlast, My Homeland, by Bedřich Smetana. Libor Pishak led the Royal Liverpool Philharmonic on your classical companion, WMHT. Close the hour with this music of Dvorak, famously held off on writing a concerto for the cello, said he wasn't crazy about the mumbly low notes and the nasally high ones. He didn't think that the cello was a great concertante vehicle. When he finally does write this concerto, it is among the best that we have. Here's the opening movement with Count Soltani, the soloist Staatskapelle Berlin, led by Daniel Barenboim.

0: the opening allegro, the cello concerto in B minor, opus 104 of Antonín Dvořák, soloist Kian Soltani with Staatskapelle Berlin, led by Daniel Barenboim. 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
0: Bardovan and the New York Stage and Film present a one-night-only benefit play reading of The Maltese Falcon, written by Betty Shamia, based on the novel by Dashiell Hammett. 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
0: He's been called perhaps the most precise and soulful classical guitarist of his generation. Born in Buffalo in 1973, Jason Vio heads the guitar department at the Curtis Institute. He plays Bach this hour, just about 40 minutes from now, a work originally written for solo violin, but arranged for guitar. That's on the way. Good afternoon. It's 1 o'clock, Sunday, July 5th. I hope you had a wonderful and safe and celebratory July 4th weekend. I'm Rob Brown. I do appreciate the company. Begin the hour with pianist Van Cliburn and this toccata from Le Tombeau de Couperin of Maurice Ravel.

the Toccata, final movement, Le Tombeau de Couperin, of Maurice Ravel, a six-movement piano suite that he arranged into a four-movement orchestral suite, that Toccata, Van Cliburn, WMHT. Stay in France, but go back a few centuries for this music of Elisabeth Jacquet de la Guerre, born in 1665 to a family of musicians and instrument builders. She was one of the earliest women in France to achieve recognition as a composer and to have her works widely performed and published as well. She was among the first French composers to write cantatas, helping establish the genre in France. She was closely associated with the court of the Sun King, Louis XIV. Here is a chamber sonata of Elisabeth Jacquet de la Guerre, the chamber sonata number 3 in D major. Daniela Dolci leads Musica Fiorita.

0: Daniela Dolci and Musica Fiorita, the Chamber Sonata No. 3 in D Major of Elisabeth Jacquet de la Guerre, born in France in 1665. WMHT.
1: The New York City Ballet is one of the foremost dance companies in the world, with a roster of spectacular dancers and unparalleled repertory. Celebrate 60 years of the New York City Ballet at SPAC this summer, July 8th through the 11th, with Mendelssohn's A Midsummer Night's Dream and works by Balanchine, Robbins, and a SPAC premiere by Tyler Peck. The New York City Ballet, part of the Classical Summer at the Saratoga Performing Arts Center, sponsored in part by WMHT.
0: 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Gustav Mahler's soaring Third Symphony with soloist Stephanie Blythe. The orchestra now on 89.1/88.7 WMHT-FM, your classical companion. Quarter after 1 o'clock, Sunday, July 5th. I'm Rob Brown. 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Lots of other great features there. 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Music of Nikolai Rimsky-Korsakov. Now the suite drawn from the 1905 opera, The Invisible City of Kitej, called The Russian Parsifal, a mix of the real and the supernatural going on in this huge opera. This is the suite from 1907. Richard Kapp leads Philharmonia Hungarica.

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The Invisible City of Ketej, music of Nikolai Rimsky-Korsakov from 1907. Philharmonica Hungarica, led by Richard Kapp. WMHT. Music of Bach, now as promised, originally for solo violin. This is a guitar transcription of Bach's Violin Partita No. 3 in E major, BWV 1006, with guitarist Jason Vio, born in Buffalo in 1973. Music of Bach, WMHT.

0: music of Bach. And your classical companion, WMHT, that was guitarist Jason Vio with the arrangement of the Violin Partita No. 3 in E major, BWV 1006. Fabulous performance there. I hope you enjoyed that. 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
0: Mozart was a child prodigy, of course, a concert impresario, and a brilliant multi-instrumentalist. He played many instruments very well. He wrote his 5 violin concertos for his own use, and many of his over 24 piano concertos for his own use as well. The 25th on the way this hour, less than 30 minutes from now, the last of a set of 12 that he wrote over the course of 3 years. Good afternoon. It's 2 o'clock Sunday, July 5th. I'm Rob Brown. This is WMHT-FM, your classical companion. I do appreciate the company. Begin the hour with this Violin Romance No. 1 in G major, Opus 40 of Beethoven, the first of the 2 romances he wrote. Henrik Ziering, the soloist, Bernhard Haitink, and the Royal Concertgebouw Orchestra.

Music of Beethoven on your classical companion, WMHT, The Violin Romance, number one in G major, opus 40. Henrik Ziering, the soloist with the Royal Concertgebouw Orchestra, led by Bernhard Haitink. WMHT. Here's a recording made in our backyard, recorded at the Troy Savings Bank Music Hall, the ensemble Rebel, led by their founder, Jörg Michael Schwartz. The Sonata Decima Terza in G minor by Francesco Mancini.

0: listener-supported WMHT, Musica Francesco Mancini from the Italian Baroque. That was Rebel, led by Jörg Michael Schwartz, Mancini's Sonata Decima Terza in G minor.
1: Whether in a subtle battle of harmonies, as in a chorus by Charles Ives, an entertaining 18th century battle piece, or the American Guild of Organists' fight song, we're entertained by the diversity of styles of American composers as they apply different strokes. This week on Pipe Dreams from American Public Media, I'm Michael Barone. 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
0: The Sembrick in Bolton Landing on Lake George, presenting jazz guitarist Christine Tassin et les Imposteurs in a lakeside concert on Wednesday, July 8th. More information at operamuseum.org.
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Claire de Lune, pianist Long Long, Claude Debussy's music from the Sweet Bergamasque, WMHT. Mozart now, as promised, the last of a set of 12 piano concertos that Mozart wrote over the course of 3 years. It is arguably the most symphonic of that set, the concerto number 25 in C major, K503. It begins with an almost military feel, all horn fanfare, but quickly transitions into the minor key. Pianist doesn't enter until about 3 minutes in. When the piano does enter, just a hint of a statement answered right away by the orchestra. Just a fabulous effect. Here is Mart Argerich, the soloist, with Simon Goldberg conducting the Netherlands Chamber Orchestra, music of Mozart.

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0: Bardavon and New York Stage and Film present a concert reading of Andrew Lloyd Webber's Whistle Down the Wind with Deaf West Theater, Friday, July 31st, 7 p.m., Saturday, August 1st, 8 p.m., and Sunday, August 2nd at 1 p.m. at the Bardavon, 1869 Opera House, bardavon.org.
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from the 1952 film The Snows of Kilimanjaro, based on the Hemingway story. Here's music by Bernard Herrmann, with the composer himself conducting the London Philharmonic. WMHT.

0: A suite drawn from the 1952 film The Snows of Kilimanjaro, music by Bernard Herrmann. We heard the composer himself, Bernard Herrmann, conducting the London Philharmonic. 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
1: Little Bernard lived in a small town in 18th century Finland, and as far as he could tell, there was only one person in that town with any interest in music, a shop assistant who played the flute after hours. One evening, little Bernard lingered to listen, too long for his parents, who had been searching for him. They scolded him, but he returned the next evening. Eventually, Bernard taught himself the clarinet and joined a military band. Bernard Henrik Krusell would go on to become one of the greatest composers Finland has ever known. 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
1: Sure, these days everyone knows Johann Sebastian Bach, right? And of course his sons Carl and Johann Christian come to mind. You might even pull the names Wilhelm Friedemann and Johann Christoph Friedrich out of your memory banks. Great musicians, maybe not as famous as their dad or some of their brothers. But the Bach family tree was ripe with talent even before Johann Sebastian. The most famous pre-Johann Sebastian Bach was an older cousin, Johann Christoph. J.S. described him as the profound composer. 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
2: It's the father of the symphony next on WMHT, Franz Joseph Haydn. You might be able to guess how this one got its nickname, the drum roll, number 103. In a period performance, Franz Brueggen conducts.

0: the opening of the Symphony No. 103, the E-flat, by Franz Joseph Haydn, his famous drum roll symphony. You know, he was the first to use a proper timpani drum roll. Isn't that interesting? In a period performance there on WMHT, Franz Brueggen conducting the orchestra of the 18th century.
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Written second, published first, Beethoven began work on his Piano Concerto in C, Opus 15, in 1794, just 2 years after he had arrived in Vienna. He thought of it as a virtuoso showcase for his own piano playing. He seems to have completed an initial version of the concerto sometime right around 1795, and then he continued to refine it over the next 5 years. It reached its final form and was published in 1800. Here is Marta Argerich, the pianist, the Mito Chamber Orchestra, Seiji Ozawa conducting, music of Beethoven, WMHT.

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0: The Piano Concerto No. 1 in C, Opus 15 of Beethoven, second one written but published first, the Concerto No. 1, Marta Argerich, the soloist, with the Mito Chamber Orchestra, led by Seiji Ozawa. 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Gustav Mahler's soaring Third Symphony with soloist Stephanie Blythe. 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
2: The only constant in this world is change. Whether it's the change of seasons, the ways in which we all evolve and grow older, or even shifts in our personal and professional lives, it's all about transition. This idea of transition doesn't just apply to the individual, of course. There are many organizations that have undergone significant transitions in recent years, and the Gateways Music Festival is one of them. Since 1993, the Gateways Music Festival has grown and transitioned into one of the leading organizations celebrating the work of Black classical music and musicians across the globe. It's an evolution that you and I will explore on this hour of Gateways Radio. Stay tuned. Transition isn't just the theme of this edition of Gateways Radio. It's also a part of the title of one of the works that I have coming up for you later this hour, a really innovative composition by the late great composer Edgar Redmond called Transition in Black. I'm looking forward to sharing that one with you. Also on the docket this hour is music for clarinet and piano, a well-loved favorite by Johannes Brahms, and an arrangement of a soul tune that I bet you'll be able to sing along with. More on those pieces here in a bit. For right now, though, it's music performed by a chamber music ensemble that's really transitioned over the years. I'm talking about Imani Winds. Since their founding, the group's personnel has shifted. They've experienced transitions in their overall approach to repertoire, and they've earned themselves a Grammy. I'd say that's a nice transition, wouldn't you? Here's their take on a tune by composer Paquito de Rivera. It's called Wapango.

Imani Winds can bring any crowd to their feet, whether it's in a concert hall, at an outdoor band chill, or even at church, if you can believe it. You just heard a recording of a live performance by Imani Winds that took place at New York's Abyssinian Baptist Church, a performance there that was part of the 2022 Gateways Music Festival, their take there on a work by composer Paquito de Rivera called Huapango. I'm Loki Karuna. Thanks so much for joining me for another edition of Gateways Radio. A pleasure to have you along. If you were able to tune in to season one of Gateways Radio, you might remember my voice, but maybe not my name. It's one of the many transitions that I've undergone since last season. A pleasure to reintroduce myself to you as Loki. On this edition of Gateways Radio, I'll update you on a number of transitions that have taken place since last season, including a transition in leadership at Gateways and a work called Transition in Black. Hope you'll stick around to hear more. To get us there, I thought it'd be nice to enjoy a piece of music made famous by another artist who decided to change their name. Take a listen here and see if you can name who I'm thinking of. This performance by the Vitamin Quartet.

Feeling Good, a work written originally by Leslie Bricusse and Anthony Newley, made famous back in the 1960s by the one and only Nina Simone. That arrangement for string quartet was brought to you by the Vitamin String Quartet. Well, if you're just joining me, I'm talking about transition on this edition of Gateways Radio. The Gateways Music Festival, if you don't know, was founded in 1993 to celebrate the achievements of classical musicians of the African diaspora. Recently, the Gateways Music Festival appointed a new executive director. His name is Alex Lang, and he not only knows how to lead this groundbreaking organization, he's long been a musical participant as a clarinetist. Here's his take on a few spirituals arranged for clarinet and piano.

Alex Lang, the Gateway's Music Festival's fearless leader, featured there on clarinet alongside pianist Sakura Myers in those performances of a few traditional spirituals. Hope you enjoyed those. Music by Afro-American composer Edgar Redmond will wrap up the hour, but for now, it's a familiar favorite. Here's the Gateway's Music Festival Orchestra performing the variations on a theme by Haydn, music here by composer Johannes Brahms.

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0: Maestro Anthony Parnther and the Gateways Festival Orchestra featured in that 2022 performance of the Variations on a Theme by Haydn of composer Johannes Brahms. Hope you enjoyed that one. A musical depiction of cultural transition wraps up this hour of music next. Stay tuned.
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0: 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I'm Loki Karuna. Wrapping up this hour of music is a work by Edgar Redmond depicting the cultural transition of Black folk over the ages. It's called Transition in Black. This recording, provided by the late composer's son, features the Budapest Symphonic Scoring Orchestra under Maestro Zoltán Pak.

0: Transition in Black, music by the late Afro-American composer Edgar Redmond, performed by the Budapest Symphony Scoring Orchestra under Maestro Zoltán Pád. I'm Loki Karuna. 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
3: 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I'm Rob Brown. Tonight's concert came from Tone, the orchestra now. It was recorded at Bard College's Fisher Center in Annandale-on-Hudson on September 20th. Music director Leon Botstein leads Tone in the massive Third Symphony of Gustav Mahler. 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Mahler's Third Symphony is his longest composition and the longest symphony in the standard repertoire. He began work on it in 1893. It attained its final form in 1896, six movements grouped into two parts. Mahler originally provided titles for each of the movements, beginning with Pan Awakes, Summer Marches In, second movement, What the Flowers in the Meadow Tell Me, third movement, What the Animals in the Forest Tell Me, fourth movement, What Man Tells Me, What the Angels Tell Me, fifth movement, and finally, What Love Tells Me. He ultimately dropped these titles before publishing the symphony in 1898, but they still serve as a wonderful way into the music. And what music it is, by turns raw and primeval, profound and beautiful. They are bursting with, well, everything. As he famously proclaimed, the symphony must be like the world. It must embrace everything. Here is Gustav Mahler's Symphony No. 3 in D minor. Stephanie Blythe, mezzo-soprano soloist, the Bard Conservatory Preparatory Division Chorus, the Bard College Chamber Singers and members of Bard Conservatory's Graduate Vocal Arts Program, and the Orchestra Now are all led by Leon Botstein on WMHT Live.

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0: fabulous concert performance concluding our concert this evening, the Symphony No. 3 in D minor of Gustav Mahler on WMHT Live. Tone, the orchestra now, was led by their music director, Leon Botstein. The mezzo-soprano soloist was Stephanie Blythe. We also heard the voices of the Bard Conservatory Preparatory Division Chorus, the Bard College Chamber Singers, and members of Bard Conservatory's Graduate Vocal Arts Program. That came from a concert recorded in September at Bard College's Fisher Center. I'm Rob Brown. This is WMHT Live. Thank you for listening tonight. The orchestra now is a group of vibrant young musicians from across the globe making orchestral music relevant to today's audiences. In residence at Bard College, they are in their 11th anniversary season. 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Concert recording producer and engineer is Marlon Berry. I'm Rob Brown. 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